So I saw Spider-Man Brand New Day a couple of weeks ago. It's awesome if you haven't seen it. But before the movie, they showed the trailer for, gotta be careful with this, Focker in Law. Yeah, another Meet the Parents movie with Ariana Grande joining the cast. That'll hit theaters this Thanksgiving. Hate That It Made You Love Me on WIXX.

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1: He's opening up for Ed Sheeran in Minneapolis tonight. 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

I know it's just preseason, but it is nice. 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

I remember my dad had like every Britney Spears CD growing up. That felt a little weird, maybe, but I don't know. Good taste in music, I guess. Noah Kahan on WIXX. Hi.

0: 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What song do you know and turn up loud after the first note? 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

But what I want is for you to win $1,000. 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

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Come

Yeah, he's probably performing on stage right now in Minneapolis. People who made the trek made a good pick. I saw the headline, Ed Sheeran says current tour is my last tour of the States for a long time. Lame. Zara Larsson, WIXX.

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For just a

We'll find out Monday if this one can make it 18 weeks as the number one song in the country. Yeah, this week was number 17 on top the Billboard Hot 100. What a run from Ella Langley. 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

Ba-la-la-la-la. I like that part. Alex Warren, Fever Dream 101, WIXX. All right, Dominic Fike coming up. We'll get to Blink 182 and Teddy Swims after Rihanna. It's WIXX.

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It is Bang for Your Buck night with the Timber Rattlers with $2 dog, soda, and beer. 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I can't

How many nanas do you think are on that one? Wouldn't it be crazy if there were exactly 182? Yeah, that'd be something. 101 WIXX with French Montana and Max B. I went deaf on it.

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I just remembered I did a song parody of this song back when I was doing overnights on IXX, however many years ago this song came out. Probably like 4 or 5, right? Yeah. It was something. Wasn't great. It was something, though. Kelly Clarkson, WIXX. Yeah.

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0: 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What song do you know and turn up loud after the first note? 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
2: Welcome to New Weekend. I'm Rob Sussman. A big and unexpected finish to the Wisconsin Democratic Party primary as the segment you heard last week, the Marquette University Law School poll showing Democratic Socialist back Assemblywoman Francesca Hong ahead of Milwaukee County Executive David Crowley, wound up not going Hong's way. To discuss what happened, Fox News' Brett Baer brought together a bipartisan panel including Biden White House advisor Yemisi Egbuchwole, Fox News contributor Molly Hemingway, and editor-in-chief of Jewish Insider Josh Kroeschauer as the fallout from the unexpected primary outcome continues.
3: I formally accept the Democratic nomination. People try to define this election as a battle between the left and the center. That narrative misses the entire point of what we're doing.
4: Were moonshot ideas when we started fighting for them, but we knew that they were worth the fight. We just can't hand Donald Trump another Senate seat.
5: I want to thank President Trump. This runoff will be a sprint.
6: Socialism and communism is our battle.
7: A wrap-up of elections, a couple of surprising results, at least one big one in Wisconsin, the gubernatorial race on the Democratic side. You heard from the candidate who pulled out a squeaker, Crowley, and there you see it. But Hong, going into this, the polls had her up double digits. Some had it 22 points in recent weeks, and that was it was wrong. In Minnesota, Flanagan beats Craig. This is another progressive pickup. But New York Times says this: a stunning loss in Wisconsin shows the limits of the left. Francesca Hong, a Democratic socialist, entered Tuesday's evening's Wisconsin primary for governor as the favorite with lead in the polls. Democratic socialists this year have won a mayoral primary in Washington, House primaries in New York, Detroit, Philadelphia, and Denver. But the force of that wave could not extend beyond such urban cores, at least not in the swing state of Wisconsin. We'll start there with our panel. Fox News contributor Molly Hemingway, Yemisi Egbuchwole, former chief of staff and advisor to the Biden White House press office, and Josh Kroeschauer is a Fox News radio political analyst. Molly, there are limits, obviously, and we've seen the expansive efforts by Democratic socialists just turned in Wisconsin.
8: Well, the situation with the socialists getting so much headway in recent elections, but falling a little bit short in Wisconsin, and it really was only a little bit short, does show that there might be some limit to what they're capable of. But it's also this narrative that moderates are somehow winning or being able to push back. That's kind of a delusional narrative, too. I mean, this guy who won, Crowley, is only a moderate if we've redefined moderate to mean doesn't want to ban Thanksgiving. But that's not what moderate means. And his policies are in many cases just as radical as that of the more Democratic socialist aligned person he defeated, whether that's support for BLM, claiming that racism is a public health crisis, opposing funding for cops. He also had this situation where he accidentally oversaw the entire county of Milwaukee, the government employees losing their health insurance because of a failure to do paperwork. So I think we have to have words mean something, and moderate does not mean candidates like this.
7: Turns out pro-Thanksgiving voters are actually pretty strong caucus. Josh?
9: Apparently woke 1.0 is over, but the woke 2.0 is still very much alive and well. Look how much effort was needed in Wisconsin for Democrats to stop Francesca Hong from winning, and she only lost by less than a point in the margin. The governor, I think to his credit, Tony Evers, campaigned aggressively for Crowley. You didn't see Bernie Sanders, you didn't see AOC endorse the socialist in this race. They understood how bad of a campaign she was running. But that's not going to be replicated in a lot of other places. In Minnesota, I think, is the interesting counterexample, where you have a very mainstream Democratic Congresswoman, Angie Craig, battle-tested, won tough races, moderate, and she got crushed. She lost by 20 points to a very left-wing lieutenant governor who has even clashed with Tim Walz, no less, having issues about welfare fraud issues in the state. She is woke 1.0. She's taken a lot of culturally very left positions that are going to come back to, I think, come back to haunt her in the campaign.
7: Yeah, obviously there's a lot of analysis of Congresswoman Alexandria Ocasio-Cortez's interview over the weekend, where she kind of walked back some of the things she talked about early in her career in Congress. Is that the message that's going out in the Democratic Party, do you think, that we need to dial this back?
0: I think if anything, showing that Francesca Hong couldn't pull it out in Wisconsin shows that you have to have people who are more moderate and therefore competitive in these swing states. David Crowley is someone that I think is very balanced. He didn't have a lot of past statements that he had to defend. He got to run on a record. And look, Wisconsin Democrats are going to make Tom Tiffany defend his record. Tariffs have hit Wisconsin in a very bad way. In 2024, there were two Chapter 12 bankruptcies of farms. In 2025, there were 16. And of course, not all of that is tariffs. There's high commodity prices and interest rates. But Tom Tiffany's going to have to defend a record. And if some people on the Democratic side just have to defend some tweets, I think they might come out better in that situation.
8: Well, in Flanagan's case, she also supports the transing of children, and she's worn a shirt encouraging violence against people who oppose transing children. That's pretty radical to have to defend.
0: I think Amy Klobuchar, though, is a buoy for Minnesota. She's incredibly popular. I think she'll win by a wide margin. And wanted Angie Craig, but I think she might carry Peggy Flanagan.
7: Yeah, Michelle Tafoya won the Republican side of that Senate race, so that's going to be interesting to watch. All right, this case, the Attorney General coming out on this Chinese effort across the board for fake marriages. Take a listen.
10: Today we are announcing the arrests and unsealing of an indictment charging 11 individuals for allegedly overseeing an extensive, decade-long marriage fraud scheme involving more than 1,000 sham marriages between Chinese nationals and United States citizens. These facilitators employed attorneys, tax preparers, and marriage officiants.
7: Yeah, so the foreign nationals paid facilitators, according to the statement, as much as $100,000 for a sham marriage, assistance obtaining lawful permanent resident status. In total, the defendants and their co-conspirators recruited hundreds of U.S. citizens to enter into sham marriages. Josh, this is kind of interesting.
9: It is a serious case. It's one that suggests deep corruption. It is a big priority for Todd Blanche. It's now he's permanently on as Attorney General, and it's a case that I think has a lot of political legs, and there's a lot more to come. So this is the first wave, but the worry about U.S. citizens being marrying non-citizens and using it for illicit means, it's a very, very concerning issue, and it raises national security questions as well as immigration.
7: Exactly. The national security part, I was surprised, Yemisi, that it didn't come up in the press conference about, is there a tie to CCP. China is doing a lot of things.
0: This is a smart case for Todd Blanche to come out of. It was very contentious for him to get this nomination in the Senate. And I think it's a very strong footing. More and more, you see concern from constituents and also members of Congress on China's impact on AI, technology, and also national security. This is going to be really big.
7: Yeah. Lastly, Caroline Leavitt announcing she is leaving at the end of the month. It was kind of a surprise.
8: A bit of a surprise, and she has done, I think, a remarkable job. A lot of people who didn't think she would be up to the task were impressed by how she handled things. I do want to say, I think it's very much an inspiration that she has done it for the reason she's doing it. You hear people all the time say, oh, I'm taking time off for my family. In her case, everyone knows it's true. She has two young children, and she said her kids need her with them at home, or you need to be there. She needs to be there with her kids at home. And that is true. Young children do need their mothers there. And it's a really inspiring thing to see her do it, to give up this really big job for that more important task.
7: Yeah, if you read between the lines of Laura Trump's interview with her, she kind of forecast this. Take a listen.
11: I literally only have time for my children and my husband and work, and everything else is just on the back burner right now, but I wouldn't have it any other way. Maybe during nap time is when I'm really putting in the work here at the office, and then trying to get home early when I can. And I'm very grateful to the president for understanding that and for empowering so many working mothers.
7: And the president put out a great statement, Yemisi, and you've been in press offices. It's a all-consuming job. Mm-hmm. And so she's stepping aside for the family.
0: Yeah, and your kids are going to college, Brett, so maybe you might have some time to do another job.
7: There you go. No, I think I'm done. Josh, last word on Caroline Leavitt.
9: Look, it's very heartwarming. She's putting her family first, but she had a very close relationship with President Trump. It's going to be hard to find someone who's as trusted in the comm shop, and it'll be interesting to see who gets that job.
7: Yeah. Okay. Congrats to her. Thanks, Ben.
12: A Cudahy gun range has pulled flock safety cameras from its property.
13: The move came after a viral video pointing out the cameras at Eagle Sports Range hit social media last week. The person in the video wondering why Flock Safety was watching people coming into and out of the parking lot. Store manager Saad Jabber tells WISN-TV they weren't mad about the video and pulled down the cameras themselves after asking Flock to do so. The company refused, saying that they were there on contract. Jabbar says Eagle Sports will rely on its own security cameras for now and leave the Flock cameras disconnected in the stock room. Raymond Newpert, Wisconsin Radio Network.
14: Now, here's the thing. It's not like someone from Flock came and just put up these cameras on the property at Eagle Sports Range. Eagle Sports Range reached out to Flock and got them to put up the cameras, had a contract with Flock because there had been some break-ins at other Milwaukee area gun ranges. So Eagle Sports Range said that's why we had Flock install those cameras in the first place. Now, Eagle Sports Range took down every camera, which the video showed were positioned to capture license plates of vehicles entering the range's parking lot. Again, that's what Eagle Sports Range wanted.
15: Sure.
14: Then somebody takes a video and says, hey, why are these Flock cameras here for a gun range? And then responding to the backlash, Eagle Sports Range is like, oh yeah, we got to take those babies down. Now, Eagle Sports Range wanted Flock to take the cameras down back in February.
15: Right.
14: But Flock said, hey, you're under contract, bud. Until the contract runs out, we're not going to come and take those down. And Eagle Sports Range was fine leaving them up until August when a person on X posts a video of those cameras.
15: You see, it's probably one of those things where they were like, oh, I want some security cameras. We got to figure out the security cameras. Oh, look, Flock popped up on Google. And then everyone got mad at Flock?
14: And we don't know why Eagle Sports chose Flock instead of just putting up some of their own security cameras, which is what they're saying they're going to do now.
15: Well, I'm on Flock's website right now. And I'm looking at their products, and the license plate readers that everyone's mad about are just one of their products. They have normal, quote-unquote, surveillance cameras. They have audio detection software. They even have a drone that you can buy, I suppose, that will go around and surveil the world.
14: Sure, I'm sure
15: for
14: that it
15: you,
14: can.
15: You know?
14: Yeah, so these Flock cameras, they read the license plates, but they can also register the car color, the make, the model, the stickers, any damage that's on a vehicle, identifying factors, all that kind of stuff. All that info gets uploaded to a database. Then it's accessed by law enforcement, federal agencies across the country. Last year, at least 221 Wisconsin law enforcement agencies used Flock cameras. That number has since been going down. As you know, there's been plenty of agencies and local governments that are like, yeah, now that the contract's up, we're not going to renew with them. On August 6th, officers in Brookfield detained two innocent people on I-94 after a Flock alert connected them to a homicide. Now, City of Brookfield Chief Chris Garcia defended the tech, saying that the mishap was a human error. It wasn't a tech error.
15: Someone reading something wrong.
14: Multiple Milwaukee police officers, as we've talked about, have been charged with misusing the Flock cameras. Go back to June. There was an officer who pleaded guilty to misusing the Flock tech to track an ex-girlfriend and her partner.
15: Right.
14: Milwaukee authorities had charged a different detective with misconduct and misuse of Flock. There was the Menasha police officer accused of using license plate recognition systems to track his ex. And this is a problem not just in Wisconsin, but nationally.
15: Oh, yeah.
14: There's stories all over the place. I mean, a North Carolina police officer got arrested and charged after it was found that she used the city's license plate reader cameras, which were Flock, to track her boyfriend's ex-wife. And it's just story after story after story about officer misuse of the technology.
15: Right. Uh-huh.
14: Yes.
15: Now,
14: it's just crazy.
15: You cannot give people the ability to just look at anything, anywhere, at any time.
14: Why trust humans with this?
15: No, we can't handle that, man. We can't, because for every one person who can handle that, I'm going to just... This is me making up a number. I'm going to guess there are five who can't.
14: I'm glad you said this is me making up the number.
15: I'm totally making up that number, but I think it's probably true, right?
14: Well, who knows? I mean, the stories are everywhere.
15: For one, if you think about every single person in your life, Z, how many of them honestly would you trust to have access to the Flock network?
14: I don't know that I trust myself. I don't know.
15: And that's actually very self-aware of you. So,
14: Flock safety cameras do not use facial recognition technology.
15: Yet.
14: That's not part of it.
15: Yet.
14: They're built as automated license plate readers to capture all that vehicle data. Again, Rob doesn't know that Flock is developing facial recognition technology.
15: It's already in there. All you got to do is have one Flock technician be like, hey guys, new release.
14: But they don't use facial recognition technology. That's not what they're doing. It's all about everything with your vehicle.
15: Right.
14: We don't know that there are plans to release facial recognition technology with these.
15: And as long as the surveillance state keeps getting normalized, the next thing that'll happen is going to be the facial recognition. Well, and then everyone will just be like, oh, well, we already have all this other stuff.
14: Well, it's not like Flock invented facial recognition technology, if they even have it. That's been used.
15: Yeah, that's true.
14: You know.
15: That's true.
14: Right.
15: That is probably also all over the place right now.
14: Who knows? Yeah. But it logs the date, the time, the location of every passing vehicle that goes past one of these cameras. They say they only hold on to the data for 30 days, then it's purged. Unless it's part of an active investigation.
15: And how do they determine that?
14: I
15: have so many questions.
14: I know. So a West Virginia man accused of cutting down a Flock camera. This has become a very, very popular thing to do.
15: Yeah, oh yeah.
14: And people love this guy for it. 20-year-old Wesley Jackson got arrested, which I've said you can't complain about. You know what you're getting yourself into.
15: You have to know what you're getting yourself into.
14: When you're cutting these things down.
15: Oh, yeah.
14: It's the hot thing to do, but don't go crying like a little baby when you get busted for it.
15: Oh, yeah.
14: Nearly 30,000 people flooded a local news station's Facebook page with alibis for this guy. Joking alibis. Said it could have been him. He was saving my neighbor's dog from a fire at the time.
15: Yeah, he was with me.
14: He was out counting blades of grass in my lawn at the time. He was helping me build a chicken coop at the time.
15: Absolutely.
14: He gave me a kidney at the time. I'll vouch for him. This flooding this local news station's Facebook page with all of these comments. Which is great for the engagement for this.
15: Oh, for sure. Yeah, absolutely.
14: Local news station. I mean, we would love that kind of reply.
15: That's right. So if you are an enterprising and willing criminal, just know that when I report on you, I expect you in the comment section.
14: Don't do it.
15: Don't do it.
14: Quit cutting these things down. Jeez. And if you do it and you get popped.
15: Well, you get popped.
14: You know what was coming.
15: Yeah, that's just how it is.
14: Yeah. New Orleans has now become the first major U.S. city to let artificial intelligence answer some of their 911 calls.
15: No.
14: This is a terrible idea.
15: Yeah, it's a horrible idea.
14: In fact, one former 911 dispatcher called it, quote, the worst idea you could possibly think of, saying AI cannot pick up on a caller's panic, their confusion, speech problems, a heavy accent, or a subtle clue that could reveal that someone is in danger?
15: Yeah, no. When you pick up the phone in an emergency situation, you dial 911, you want somebody on the other end who you can understand, who you can relate to, who you can understand has a baseline human experience and isn't some computer machine that's using an algorithm to vaguely approximate the human condition.
14: Let humans do this job!
15: Please!
14: The system is designed to handle repeat or lower priority calls when human dispatchers are tied up while sending the most urgent emergencies to real operators. At least that's how it's designed to work.
15: How does it know what the most urgent emergency is?
14: City officials insist AI is not replacing people, just helping manage more than 1,000 emergency calls a day. And look, you get a lot of calls. Obviously a very stressful situation.
16: But what if the AI screws up, man?
15: And it's not even a matter of what if.
16: And it's going to,
15: it's
16: sure.
15: It's going to screw up.
16: Could it speed up some response times? Hopefully, sure.
15: Yeah.
16: But critics worry that in an emergency, missing human cues could cost lives.
15: And it isn't as though human beings are not capable of error, because obviously human beings are extremely capable of error.
16: Yeah, of course, and it happens.
15: Yeah, right, but a human error is human. It has a human element to it. The AI is going to make mistakes that no person would make, and as a result, it's going to get way worse. I actually had this is going to sound insane, but I had a nightmare about this the other day. I had a nightmare.
16: It doesn't sound insane at all. For you, I would have guessed you've had many of these.
15: Well, you would be right.
16: Yes.
15: You would be right. I had a nightmare where I was trying to get something done. I don't quite remember if it was an emergency or just a very, you know, serious customer service issue, where I was trying to find a human being that could handle my issue, and there was no human being in existence who could help, because everywhere I went to try to get this issue solved, an artificial intelligence chatbot would stonewall me in some way.
16: Were you possibly the last human on Earth? Is that what this dream was?
15: Felt like nightmare? I was the last human being on Earth, because no matter where I went, it would be just a ChatGPT talking to me. And then I realized that, like, that is what they want the world to be like. I think, like, if it was up to Sam Altman, it probably would be that way. You know, where everything is just, every human-facing system is run by a faceless, disembodied robot that vaguely approximates human speech and thought patterns. And that's, like, coming soon, you know?
16: Oh, defined soon. It ain't going to be this week.
15: Well, no, it's not. But the technology exists for them to.
16: Yeah, it's there. We just need to slow down overall.
15: Please.
16: Slow down on all of this.
15: Please. Now, of course, this story isn't doing any favors towards that worldview, because Time Magazine is now running advertising on their webpage specifically targeting AI chatbots.
16: Okay.
15: Not humans. The advertising isn't for human beings at all. Advertising is for the chatbots that are constantly looking at their website.
16: Okay.
15: Because this is the brand new thing in the world of corporate America. You've heard of search engine optimization, right?
16: Sure.
15: Old crap sucks. No one needs it anymore. Why have search engine optimization when the very first thing people look at when they type something into a search engine is an AI overview?
16: Yeah.
15: Now what these companies are doing is they're inserting words into their articles. They're inserting advertising into their pages, specifically targeting these chatbots. That way, when the chatbots reply to human beings who are using these search engines, the chatbots speak favorably about the company.
16: Right, because the ChatGPTs are just constantly searching everything on the internet, and that's what is being spit back to you when you're asking questions.
15: Bingo.
16: Yeah.
15: And instead of search engine optimization, they're calling it generative engine optimization.
16: I could see why companies would want to do this.
15: Exactly.
16: Yeah. Totally understand why they would want to do it.
15: If you're a chatbot and you're interfacing with people all the time, obviously, as a company, you would want that chatbot to only say good things about you, right?
16: Well, of course.
15: So you have to make sure that that's in the training data.
16: Yeah. I mean, it's all part of marketing.
15: Yeah.
16: Yes.
15: Yeah, it's the new frontier of the marketing world.
16: Yes.
15: Making sure that Claude says is nice to you.
16: Right, because then Claude is going to be nice to people that use Claude.
15: That's right.
16: And is going to spit back positive things about the company or whatever you're searching
15: for. And this is creating things like what I was just talking about, where human beings are just taken out of the equation. Yeah. And it's all about, are the chatbots going to be appealed to in the right way?
16: Right. But it's the companies playing the game that is put in front of them.
15: You're right.
16: Yes.
15: It is. Yes.
16: Time Magazine doesn't have its own chatbot.

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2: 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We get all the details from Fox 11 in just a little bit. Welcome to August 16th, also known as National Roller Coaster Day, National Tell a Joke Day, and National Rum Day. That's no joke. We're going to spread some love at 845. 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
3: Here's another Northeast Wisconsin construction update. Current closures in the I-41 project include the northbound on-ramp from Wisconsin Avenue, which is closed through this fall, as is Richmond Street over I-41, along with its northbound on- and off-ramps. French Road over I-41 in Appleton is still closed, but slated to be open later this summer, along with the East Frontage Road between Kerrigan and County Road U. Don't forget to always watch your speed in construction zones and stay safe on the road.
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10: It's going to be partly cloudy and very muggy today. High temperature getting up to about 81 degrees. There could be a stray thunderstorm in the afternoon, but I think most of us end up avoiding it. Tonight, mostly clear. We'll see a low of 58 Monday, less humid with a high of 81 and mostly sunny. I'm Fox 11 meteorologist Phil DeCastro on 101 WIXX.
0: All right, thank you, Phil. 71 in Green Bay and Oshkosh, 73 in Appleton. What's the most expensive thing you've ever broken? 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

0: 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Jerry Michaels feeling great. Good morning to you. Headed up to 81 today. Now, just in case you know, are kind of anxious about going out to the movie theater, or maybe, you know, Odyssey really wasn't your thing, and you're looking forward to some other stuff that's going to be coming out. Well, they're currently filming Grown Ups 3, coming soon to Netflix. Also, Paramount going to be making a Clueless sequel series with Alicia Silverstone back in the lead role. Has she even aged at all? I want to know what she's having, because I swear she's not aged like one day. Disney, by the way, has canceled Wonder Man 4 months after Marvel's season 2 renewal. Also, Walking Dead. AMC has sold the franchise rights to Netflix, so you'll be able to see Walking Dead on Netflix coming up soon as well.
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9: Here's another Northeast Wisconsin construction update. Current closures in the I-41 project include the northbound on-ramp from Wisconsin Avenue, which is closed through this fall, as is Richmond Street over I-41, along with its northbound on- and off-ramps. French Road over I-41 in Appleton is still closed, but slated to be open later this summer, along with the East Frontage Road between Kerrigan and County Road U. Don't forget to always watch your speed in construction zones and stay safe on the road.
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101 WIXX 71, headed up to about 81 with about 1,000% humidity later on today. You got something that you want to hear? 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

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Jerry Michaels all the way live at 7:05. Got Jelly Roll and proof that people will steal just about anything coming up on 101 WIXX. 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

0: 101 WIXX 714, Jerry Michaels, Breakfast Show 71, headed up to 83. A little bit foggy out there this morning. And yeah, that's just more proof that it's humid. Very, very humid out there today. And we'll get all the rest of the details from Fox 11 here in just a few minutes. So proof that we can't have nice things anymore. This story comes to us from Salzburg, Austria, where more than 200 gold statuettes of Austria's most famous composer disappeared, officials said on Wednesday, leaving a tribute to Wolfgang Amadeus Mozart on the 270th anniversary of his birth considerably less crowded. They unveiled 320 statuettes on July 15th. Now, these things are less than 20 inches high, showing Mozart with his dog, various poses, and all of that. So, okay. Now, within 2 weeks, 80 of these things had disappeared. Now, they're gold-toned, but made of polymer, so I guess easily swiped because they're pretty light. But now, by Wednesday, this past Wednesday, a total of 210 of these things were gone. The artist intended to sell the statuettes for about 100 euros, which is, you know, exchange rate about 114 US dollars, once this exhibition was over, meaning whoever ran away with these mini Mozarts has not exactly become an overnight millionaire. The exhibition of these statuettes, now more widely displayed and spaced out in the city of Salzburg, is scheduled to remain on display until August 30th. Of course, provided they aren't swiped by then.
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10: Here's another Northeast Wisconsin construction update. Current closures in the I-41 project include the northbound on-ramp from Wisconsin Avenue, which is closed through this fall, as is Richmond Street over I-41, along with its northbound on- and off-ramps. French Road over I-41 in Appleton is still closed, but slated to be open later this summer, along with the East Frontage Road between Kerrigan and County Road U. Don't forget to always watch your speed in construction zones and stay safe on the road.
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13: It's going to be a muggy day and a warm day, high getting up to about 83 degrees, and we'll see partly cloudy skies. I can't rule out a stray thunderstorm in the afternoon, but I think most of us will just stay dry. Becoming less humid tonight, a low of 58, and tomorrow mostly sunny and comfortable with a high of 81. I'm Fox 11 meteorologist Phil DeCastro on 101 WIXX.
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8: 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Time to look at today, back in the day, saving your brain cells one random fact at a time. On August 16th, 1501, Michelangelo was awarded a contract to create a statue of David at Florence Cathedral. If you're not sure what statue that is, Google Michelangelo's David. If you do it at work, get ready to meet your friendly HR person. In 1984, a federal jury in Los Angeles acquitted automaker John DeLorean of cocaine charges. Of course, his auto company has already been sunk by that point. In 1988, IBM introduces software for artificial intelligence. If you think AI is a new thing, newsflash, it's not. Been around for a while. Hasn't exactly been intelligent, though. In 2008, Jamaican sprinter Usain Bolt sets a new world record of 9.69 seconds to win the 100-meter gold medal at the 2008 Beijing Summer Olympic Games. In 2023, Otzi the Iceman, the 5,300-year-old mummy, was found to have dark skin, dark eyes, and descended from early Anatolian farmers, according to results from an updated DNA study. All right, people, have we not learned anything from Jurassic Park? Let's stop doing this. Let's stop, okay? Our musical highlight takes us to the summer of 94, when the name Mufasa made us shiver. We learned that life was like a box of chocolates, soccer was being played in the U.S. for the World Cup, and baseball wasn't because of a player's strike. The song that shared the name of a popular candy was everywhere on the radio, and if you were doing the butterfly, you found out That's Old. And a very misheard lyric, Cotton Candy, Sweetie, Go. With samples from Art of Noise and Shy, it's Tootsie Roll on the Remix Step with the 69 Boys.

Slide. 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Jerry Michaels. Musical Highlight 69 Boys. Tootsie Roll. Good morning to you. All right. If you're not awake already, I don't know that I can help you. Uh-huh.

fun on Sunday morning. Jerry Michaels of the Breakfast Show, 71. With what feels like 1,000% humidity headed up to 83. We'll hear from Fox 11. Phil DeCastro shortly. Popular candy back on the shelves for Halloween.

0: XXX. 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Jerry Michaels at the Breakfast Show at 8:11. Reese's Peanut Butter Pumpkin Lovers rejoice. I'm so excited about this. I can't even say it straight. Reese's Peanut Butter Pumpkin Lovers rejoice because the little pumpkins are back on the shelves for Halloween after a federal judge dismissed a lawsuit claiming that Hershey misled consumers about the candy's appearance. Okay, sure, the pumpkins resemble something else. Not really a pumpkin, but I mean, did anyone except this one doofus that filed the lawsuit really expect that? And while we're on the subject of pumpkins and I'm all pumped up about this, oh yeah, pumpkin spice and it's fall, y'all people. Can you wait another month till summer is over? I mean, it's a little soon. 83 and humid does not exactly scream, it's fall, y'all.
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7: Here's another Northeast Wisconsin construction update. Current closures in the I-41 project include the northbound on-ramp from Wisconsin Avenue, which is closed through this fall, as is Richmond Street over I-41, along with its northbound on- and off-ramps. French Road over I-41 in Appleton is still closed, but slated to be open later this summer, along with the East Frontage Road between Kerrigan and County Road U. Don't forget to always watch your speed in construction zones and stay safe on the road.
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10: It's going to be a muggy day and a warm day, high getting up to about 83 degrees, and we'll see partly cloudy skies. I can't rule out a stray thunderstorm in the afternoon, but I think most of us will just stay dry. Becoming less humid tonight, a low of 58, and tomorrow mostly sunny and comfortable with a high of 81. I'm Fox 11 meteorologist Phil DeCastro on 101 WIXX.
0: All right, thank you, Phil. At 8:16, 73 in Green Bay, Appleton, and Oshkosh with rainforest humidity. Did we save all the rainforests back in the 80s and 90s? Because I haven't heard anything about them in years. But I digress. Here

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We're going to spread some love at 845. Let us know what's got you happy and feeling good.

101 WIXX. Jerry Michaels, Breakfast Show. Good morning to you. Thanks for coming along for the ride. It's 8:46. Time to spread some love because it's the WIXX way. That's right. That's right. Things that are making you happy, things that got you in a good mood. Let's let everybody know what's going on. Heading over to the Facebook page. See what's got people happy and going pumped up. Kyle saying thanks to everyone who came out for the Reds rally yesterday at Roster's Coop to help out the getting the service dogs for the vets that they need. That's wonderful. That's wonderful. Lynn, down in Tucson, ready to cheer on our Green Bay Blizzard in the Indoor Football League Championship game. That's right. They do play the championship game later on this afternoon. So let's go, Green Bay Blizzard. Bring the trophy back here to Green Bay. Kathleen getting baskets ready for Jenny's Memorial fundraiser. Seth wanted to spread some love in downtown Oshkosh. Spread some love as well this morning. And so are some breakfast cereals. Now, this is breaking news for us because this is the breakfast show. And what's old is new when it comes to some of these breakfast cereals, because several of them, including Frosted Flakes and Fruit Loops, are bringing back putting the toys inside the boxes, hoping to boost the sales. I guarantee you that will happen. That will happen. But now, because all of us that were Gen X that grew up on getting these toys and hoping that we got it before brother or sister, my sister and I were always in competition for that particular toy that was in the cereal box. I guarantee you there's going to be parents that are going to be digging through the cereal box now, hoping to beat their kids to getting the toy that's in their Frosted Flakes or their Fruit Loops, okay? But not in tricks, because silly rabbit, tricks are for kids. Whatever you do today, go out there. Be ready for about 1,000% humidity, because it is like jungle humid out there right now, and it's going to be all day, all right? So whatever you do, do it well. Spread that love, because it's the WIXX way, and be that light for somebody.

0: 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What song do you know and turn up loud after the first note? 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
6: Here's another Northeast Wisconsin construction update. Current closures in the I-41 project include the northbound on-ramp from Wisconsin Avenue, which is closed through this fall, as is Richmond Street over I-41, along with its northbound on- and off-ramps. French Road over I-41 in Appleton is still closed, but slated to be open later this summer, along with the East Frontage Road between Kerrigan and County Road U. Don't forget to always watch your speed in construction zones and stay safe on the road.
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1: 101 WIXX, couple of heartbeats in front of 9 o'clock. After the after party came the breakfast show. That's why we're here, and that's why you're here. You're in the right place to be.

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0: 101 WIXX, Jerry Michaels, Breakfast Show, fun for Sunday morning, 9:12. 77 headed up to around 83 a little bit later today, and still jungle humidity, so be prepared for that. Now, before and after kind of goes wrong here, goes sideways a bit, when a 25-year-old woman who warned her boyfriend that she looks dramatically different without makeup discovered he apparently wasn't prepared for this before and after. The woman says that she's been dating her boyfriend for about 7 months after meeting him at work, where she typically wears a full face of makeup. Before they even became a couple, she repeatedly warned him that she kind of considered herself a catfish because she didn't think she looked nearly as attractive without makeup. She says she wanted him to know exactly what he was signing up for, and 2 months into the relationship, she spent the night at his place and removed her makeup before bed. His reaction wasn't exactly reassuring. He just reportedly said nothing, rolled over, and went to sleep. So it wasn't off-putting either. You know, no signals really sent there. So she assumed everything was fine and gradually became more comfortable wearing less makeup around him. Then she found his phone. Now, he had told her previously, go ahead, look through my phone anytime because I got nothing to hide. While he was making a trip to the store and left his phone at home, she picked it up and started scrolling. That's when a message from one of his Discord friends caught her attention. Now, she admits she probably shouldn't have been snooping, but curiosity won. Looking through that conversation, she found the two guys discussing attractive women online. When the subject of makeup came up, her boyfriend reportedly wrote that his girlfriend was hot with makeup, but might be one of the ugliest girls I've ever seen without it. Well, that's a big ouch. Now, our friend said reading the message left her feeling sick and embarrassed. I can imagine. But now she's stuck with another problem. How she confront him about what he said here without admitting she was snooping through his messages, because they were private messages. So now their relationship really has two beauty routines to deal with. She's removing her makeup, and he's apparently removing the filter between his brain and his keyboard. So I'm curious, what do you think here? 31011 on the text. How exactly do you get through this? How exactly do you deal with this? Or do you just, you know, cut and run? Let me know. 31011. We'll talk to Phil in a couple of minutes. 101
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12: It's going to be a muggy day and a warm day, high getting up to about 83 degrees, and we'll see partly cloudy skies. I can't rule out a stray thunderstorm in the afternoon, but I think most of us will just stay dry. Becoming less humid tonight, a low of 58, and tomorrow mostly sunny and comfortable with a high of 81. I'm Fox 11 meteorologist Phil DeCastro on 101 WIXX.
0: Thank you, sir. At 919, 76 in Oshkosh, 77 to both Green Bay and Appleton, with enough humidity that, you know what, you could put on a wrinkled shirt, wear it outside, and in about 10 minutes, it's going to look like it's been freshly pressed. Round of Priceless Trivia coming up real soon. Here's Benson Boone. Good morning to you. W-I-X-X.

101 WIXX, Jerry Michaels, Breakfast Show, all the way live, 925. Time for some priceless trivia, because there's no putting a price on my not having a prize budget for the show. So it's purely for bragging rights, because that's all I can give away. I can't even give away a cup of water. They told me I can't do it. So, let's go. Let's see what you think the answer is to this one. 34% of people have made this fashion faux pas at work. What is it? Hit us up on the text 31011, powered by Capital Credit Union. You think you know the answer? 34% of people have made this fashion faux pas at work. What is it? It's our priceless trivia question for the morning. We'll give a couple of songs and we'll give you the answer here in about 5 minutes or so. It's somber. My body isn't ready. 34% of people have made this fashion faux pas at work. What is it?

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1: It's okay if you're doing the dance routine to that one. That's perfectly fine. 101 WIXX, Jerry Michaels, Breakfast Show, 933, headed up to 83 and humid a little bit later on today. Priceless trivia. The question for this morning, 34% of people have made this fashion faux pas at work. What is it? Well, Jessica and Appleton and Renee in Green Bay got it right. And hopefully they were not the ones that wore a price tag still attached to their clothes. That's what 34% of people have done and made that fashion faux pas at work, wearing a price tag still attached to their clothes. Oh, man. What's the most expensive thing that you've ever broken? We're going to go through some of your answers here with the Breakfast Show roll call question of the morning. It's Ella Langley, choosing Texas on 101 WIXX. Good morning to you. Just

0: 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We'll be back Monday. What song do you know and turn up loud after the first note? 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
8: Here's another Northeast Wisconsin construction update. Current closures in the I-41 project include the northbound on-ramp from Wisconsin Avenue, which is closed through this fall, as is Richmond Street over I-41, along with its northbound on- and off-ramps. French Road over I-41 in Appleton is still closed, but slated to be open later this summer, along with the East Frontage Road between Kerrigan and County Road U. Don't forget to always watch your speed in construction zones and stay safe on the road.
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Musical delights for you yet this hour include Homewrecker from Somber, Edge of the Earth from The Beaches, and All the Way from Big X the Plug and Bailey Zimmerman. Olivia Rodrigo right now. This is Drop Dead on IXX.

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And we'll carry on here at WIXX. Next hour, The Great Divide from Noah Kahan, Mr. Know-It-All from Teddy Swims. Plus, I Love It, I Love It, I Love It from Bella Kay, and many other songs as well for you next hour on WIXX. The Time of My Life in your ears right now. Here's Benson Boone.

101 WIXX Fox 11 weather from Phil DeCastro. Partly cloudy and humid today. Maybe a stray PM storm. High of 83. Skies clearing tonight. Humidity dropping. Yes. Low of 58. And then for tomorrow, mostly sunny, less humid. A high of 81 degrees. That's where it sits right now out at Green Bay Austin Straubel International Airport. This is Bella Kay. I love it. 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

All right, I promise you, I'm going to play Midnight Sun from Zara Larsson and I Knew It, I Knew You from Taylor Swift. Those songs coming up in the near future on WIXX. Teddy Swims right now, Mr. Know-It-All at 11:26.

Packers and Broncos coming up on Friday. Pregame at 6 p.m., kickoff at 8 p.m. That Packers game and all the rest can be heard here on WIXX. 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

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I'm Andy Gardner. The fun continues next hour with more hit music. Let's see here. Baby Doll from Dominic Fike, Boston from Stella Lefty, and Don't Want to Go Home Tonight from 3 Days Grace. 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

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Our colors will fade eventually. 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Oh my, my, oh my, my love, I take one look at you, you're taking me out.

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On a track.

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XX. I'm Andy Gardner, locked inside the radio station for your entertainment. And I'm going to play The Great Divide from Noah Kahan and Be Her from Ella Langley. Those songs coming up shortly on WIXX. This right here is Justin Bieber.

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Well, next up on the to-do list for me, find a pizza and a pillow. Eat one and put my head on the other. I'll try not to get those two mixed up. Casey Jones is coming up next on 101 WIXX. My name is Andy Gardner. Dexter and the Moon Rocks right now. This is Freakin' Out, WIXX.

It's Mr. Jason Mraz, WIXX. Hi. My name is Casey Jones. Appreciate you listening on this Sunday afternoon. Hope you're having a great day. Zed with Maren Morris on the way next. It's the latest from Somber. My Body Isn't Ready on IXX.

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Benson Boone, WIXX, Ella Langley's Choose in Texas, and Choo Choo Train, Drops of Jupiter, coming up next after Martin Garrix and Ed Sheeran. IXX.

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8: Here's another Northeast Wisconsin construction update. Current closures in the I-41 project include the northbound on-ramp from Wisconsin Avenue, which is closed through this fall, as is Richmond Street over I-41, along with its northbound on- and off-ramps. French Road over I-41 in Appleton is still closed, but slated to be open later this summer, along with the East Frontage Road between Kerrigan and County Road U. Don't forget to always watch your speed in construction zones and stay safe on the road.
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Alex Warren with Jelly Roll, WIXX. I'm Casey Jones. Appreciate you listening. Babe Doll from Dominic Fike is coming up in about 7.5 minutes. Olivia Rodrigo, it's Drop Dead on IXX.

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8: Here's another Northeast Wisconsin construction update. Current closures in the I-41 project include the northbound on-ramp from Wisconsin Avenue, which is closed through this fall, as is Richmond Street over I-41, along with its northbound on- and off-ramps. French Road over I-41 in Appleton is still closed, but slated to be open later this summer, along with the East Frontage Road between Kerrigan and County Road U. Don't forget to always watch your speed in construction zones and stay safe on the road.
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6: Here's another Northeast Wisconsin construction update. Current closures in the I-41 project include the northbound on-ramp from Wisconsin Avenue, which is closed through this fall, as is Richmond Street over I-41, along with its northbound on- and off-ramps. French Road over I-41 in Appleton is still closed, but slated to be open later this summer, along with the East Frontage Road between Kerrigan and County Road U. Don't forget to always watch your speed in construction zones and stay safe on the road.
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3: 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Text SEVERE to 31011 for severe weather updates.
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11: Here's another Northeast Wisconsin construction update. Current closures in the I-41 project include the northbound on-ramp from Wisconsin Avenue, which is closed through this fall, as is Richmond Street over I-41, along with its northbound on- and off-ramps. French Road over I-41 in Appleton is still closed, but slated to be open later this summer, along with the East Frontage Road between Kerrigan and County Road U. Don't forget to always watch your speed in construction zones and stay safe on the road.
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1: Miles Smith, it's WIXX. Dominic Fike is on the way. Blackstreet's No Diggity. I'll do that one next, no doubt. And I love this song from Dexter and the Moonrocks. It's called Freaking Out. This is WIXX Music.

0: But the rent, no doubt. Yeah. Play on, play it. Play on, play it. Play on, play on, play on, play on. Cause I like it. No diggity, no doubt. Yeah. Black Street Productions. We out, we out. Ride. We out, we out. We out.
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That's Pink. It's WIXX. That is it for me. Hope in next. And I hope you have a great night. Appreciate you listening. Marshmallow in Portugal, the man. It's called Phoenix and IXX.

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Sunday night, I'm Hope. Glad to be part of your weekend. Thanks for tuning in. I've got you till about 11. Thanks for sticking around. This is the Beaches Edge of the Earth. 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

101 WIXX. So I typically don't talk about the weather when I'm on, but this is something pretty amazing that I found out. It's been the coldest Wisconsin August since 1895, only one recorded this century. That is incredibly cool. And tonight it's supposed to get down to 58. I love it. I love it. I love it. Bella Kay, WIXX.

Ella Langley owning the charts. That is her latest Be Her on WIXX. A little update as of this morning from Menasha Joint School District. No more clothing donations are needed at this time. So if you're headed in that direction, maybe find somewhere else to take your items. This is Noah Kahn, The Great Divide, one of my favorites of all time. We're here.

101 WIXX. Miles Smith with Stargazing. Got me thinking about what's actually going on in the sky tonight. The moon meets Venus. Right after sunset, check out the western sky to catch the stunning view. No telescope needed for this one. So be sure to take that in. Here's Teddy Swims, Mr. Know-It-All. Don't we all know a few of those? WIXX.

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7: Here's another Northeast Wisconsin construction update. Current closures in the I-41 project include the northbound on-ramp from Wisconsin Avenue, which is closed through this fall, as is Richmond Street over I-41, along with its northbound on- and off-ramps. French Road over I-41 in Appleton is still closed, but slated to be open later this summer, along with the East Frontage Road between Kerrigan and County Road U. Don't forget to always watch your speed in construction zones and stay safe on the road.
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